0: spot for 2 weeks, matching Dina Carter's strawberry wine, Trisha Yearwood's She's in Love with the Boy, Faith Hill's Wild One, and Cindy Thompson's What I Really Meant to Say. And with her second week at the top of our chart, this fresh-faced star also becomes the first solo female to spend consecutive weeks at number one since Gretchen Wilson did it with Redneck Woman back in 2004. An impressive feat for a very talented up-and-coming star whose career is taking off into the stratosphere. The number one song in America on American Country Countdown for the second straight week belongs to Stella Lefty. This is Boston.
1: Number

0: And there you have it, the number one song in America on American Country Countdown. It's Stella Lefty with Boston. American Country Countdown is the longest-running country countdown show in the USA. Broadcasting this week and every week from our ACC O'Reilly Auto Parts studio, the countdown was created by Casey Kasem, Dom Bastani, and Tom Rounds. ACC is a production of Westwood One. Special thanks to Chris Carson, Dingo O'Brien, Corey Linton, and Susan Stevens for helping us bring you the biggest hits and the biggest stars every weekend right here. A big thanks to our special guests this week, Jeff and Jessica Robertson from the new show Jeff and Jess Beyond the Bayou, which you can catch every Saturday night on Great American Family and on their streaming service, GFAM Plus. And make sure you join us next week when more big stars will be dropping by and we may just have a brand new number one song. Until then, this is Ryan Fox saying be safe, take care of each other, and we'll see you then.
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5: Here's your WGLR Tri-State forecast. Slight chance of rain showers tonight. Otherwise, partly cloudy skies. Lows dip down to about 49. Mainly clear skies, tomorrow 66. Lows around 43, tomorrow night clear skies. Sunny skies and dry, Monday and Tuesday, mid-60s, Monday upper 60s by Tuesday. Right now, 62. I'm staff meteorologist Jennifer Wojcicki.
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9: Here's your WGLR Tri-State forecast. Slight chance of rain showers tonight, otherwise partly cloudy skies. Lows dip down to about 49. Mainly clear skies tomorrow, 66. Lows around 43. Tomorrow night, clear skies. Sunny skies and dry Monday and Tuesday, mid-60s. Monday, upper 60s by Tuesday. Right now, 60. I'm staff meteorologist Jennifer Vujicic.

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2: Here's your WGLR Tri-State forecast. Slight chance of rain showers tonight, otherwise partly cloudy skies. Lows dip down to about 49. Mainly clear skies, tomorrow 66. Lows around 43, tomorrow night clear skies. Sunny skies and dry, Monday and Tuesday, mid-60s, Monday upper 60s by Tuesday. Right now, 60. I'm staff meteorologist Jennifer Vujicic.

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12: Here's your WGLR Tri-State forecast. Slight chance for showers tonight, otherwise partly cloudy skies. Lows dip down to about 49. Daytime highs approaching 66. Tomorrow, ample sunshine expected. Clear skies tomorrow night. Lows dip down to about 43. Ample sunshine and dry Monday and Tuesday. Mid-60s Monday, upper 60s by Tuesday. Right now, 60. I'm staff meteorologist Derek Height. 97.

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8: Here's your WGLR Tri-State forecast. Slight chance for showers tonight, otherwise partly cloudy skies. Lows dip down to about 49. Daytime highs approaching 66. Tomorrow, ample sunshine expected. Clear skies tomorrow night. Lows dip down to about 43. Ample sunshine and dry Monday and Tuesday. Mid-60s Monday, upper 60s by Tuesday. Right now, 60. I'm staff meteorologist Derek Height.

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12: Here's your WGLR Tri-State forecast. Slight chance for showers tonight, otherwise partly cloudy skies. Lows dip down to about 49. Daytime highs approaching 66. Tomorrow, ample sunshine expected. Clear skies tomorrow night. Lows dip down to about 43. Ample sunshine and dry Monday and Tuesday. Mid-60s Monday, upper 60s by Tuesday. Right now, 60. I'm Staff Meteorologist Derek Height.

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2: Here's your WGLR Tri-State forecast. Slight chance for showers tonight, otherwise partly cloudy skies. Lows dip down to about 49. Daytime highs approaching 66. Tomorrow, ample sunshine expected. Clear skies tomorrow night. Lows dip down to about 43. Ample sunshine and dry Monday and Tuesday. Mid-60s Monday. Upper 60s by Tuesday. Right now, 60. I'm staff meteorologist Derek Height.
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8: Here's your WGLR Tri-State forecast. Slight chance for showers tonight, otherwise partly cloudy skies. Lows dip down to about 49. Daytime highs approaching 66. Tomorrow, ample sunshine expected. Clear skies tomorrow night. Lows dip down to about 43. Ample sunshine and dry Monday and Tuesday. Mid-60s Monday, upper 60s by Tuesday. Currently, it's 58 degrees. I'm Staff Meteorologist Derek Hite.

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10: Here's your WGLR Tri-State forecast. Slight chance for showers tonight, otherwise partly cloudy skies. Lows dip down to about 49. Daytime highs approaching 66. Tomorrow, ample sunshine expected. Clear skies tomorrow night. Lows dip down to about 43. Ample sunshine and dry. Monday and Tuesday, mid-60s. Monday, upper 60s by Tuesday. Currently, it's 58 degrees. I'm staff meteorologist Derek Height.
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3: Here's your WGLR Tri-State forecast. Slight chance for showers tonight, otherwise partly cloudy skies. Lows dip down to about 49. Daytime highs approaching 66. Tomorrow, ample sunshine expected. Clear skies tomorrow night. Lows dip down to about 43. Ample sunshine and dry Monday and Tuesday. Mid-60s Monday, upper 60s by Tuesday. Currently, it's 58 degrees. I'm Staff Meteorologist Derek Height.
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10: Here's your WGLR Tri-State forecast. Slight chance for showers tonight, otherwise partly cloudy skies. Lows dip down to about 49. Daytime highs approaching 66. Tomorrow, ample sunshine expected. Clear skies tomorrow night. Lows dip down to about 43. Ample sunshine and dry. Monday and Tuesday, mid-60s. Monday, upper 60s by Tuesday. Currently, it's 60 degrees. I'm staff meteorologist Derek Height.
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8: Here's your WGLR Tri-State Forecast. Slight chance for showers tonight, otherwise partly cloudy skies. Lows dip down to about 49. Daytime highs approaching 66. Tomorrow, ample sunshine expected. Clear skies tomorrow night. Lows dip down to about 43. Ample sunshine and dry Monday and Tuesday. Mid-60s Monday, upper 60s by Tuesday. Currently, it's 60 degrees. I'm Staff Meteorologist Derek Height. 97.

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2: Here's your WGLR Tri-State forecast. Slight chance of rain showers overnight, otherwise partly cloudy. Lows around 49. Bright sunshine Sunday, highs level off around 66. Sunday night, lows dip down to about 43. Lots of sunshine and dry Monday and Tuesday, mid-60s Monday, upper 60s by Tuesday. Right now, it's 58 degrees. I'm Staff Meteorologist Derek Height. 97.

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7: Here's your WGLR Tri-State Forecast. Slight chance of rain showers overnight, otherwise partly cloudy. Lows around 49. Bright sunshine Sunday, highs level off around 66. Sunday night, lows dip down to about 43. Lots of sunshine and dry Monday and Tuesday, mid-60s Monday, upper 60s by Tuesday. Right now, 56. I'm Staff Meteorologist Derek Height. 97.7 Country.

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6: John chapter 1, verses 38 to 39. Come and see. Jesus turned and noticed them following. He said to them, What do you seek? They said to him, Teacher, where are you staying? He said to them, Come and see. They asked Jesus for his address. Instead, Jesus gave them an invitation. Jesus is not found at locations, but in personal relationship. Many today still look for Jesus at a location. They visit places they think he can be found, hear words about him, and then return a week or month later as it suits them. But that is not relationship. Jesus' invitation of come and see is to daily relationship that follows wherever he leads. This is relationship by faith. Are you willing to come and see? This is a gospel minute from your friends at Potosi Community Bible Church, 3 miles north of Tennyson on 61, online and on Facebook, inviting you to come home to God through Jesus Christ. He's the only way.
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8: Here's your WGLR Tri-State Forecast. Slight chance of rain showers overnight, otherwise partly cloudy. Lows around 49. Bright sunshine Sunday, highs level off around 66. Sunday night, lows dip down to about 43. Lots of sunshine and dry Monday and Tuesday, mid-60s Monday, upper 60s by Tuesday. Right now, 56. I'm staff meteorologist Derek Height. 97.

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4: Here's your WGLR Tri-State Forecast. Slight chance of rain showers overnight, otherwise mainly clear skies. Lows dip down to about 49. Ample sunshine expected Sunday, 66. Clear skies Sunday night, lows around 43. Clear skies and dry Monday and Tuesday, mid-60s Monday, upper 60s by Tuesday. Currently, it's 54 degrees. I'm staff meteorologist Derek Height.
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3: Here's your WGLR Tri-State Forecast. Slight chance of rain showers overnight, otherwise mainly clear skies. Lows dip down to about 49. Ample sunshine expected Sunday, 66. Clear skies Sunday night, lows around 43. Clear skies and dry Monday and Tuesday, mid-60s Monday, upper 60s by Tuesday. Currently, it's 54 degrees. I'm staff meteorologist Derek Height. 97.

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3: Here's your WGLR Tri-State Forecast. Slight chance of rain showers overnight, otherwise mainly clear skies. Lows dip down to about 49. Ample sunshine expected Sunday, 66. Clear skies Sunday night, lows around 43. Clear skies and dry Monday and Tuesday, mid-60s Monday, upper 60s by Tuesday. Currently, it's 54 degrees. I'm staff meteorologist Derek Height. 97.

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3: Here's your WGLR Tri-State forecast. Lows level off around 49 overnight under mainly clear skies. Daytime highs approaching 66. Sunday, clear skies. Clear skies Sunday night. Lows dip down to about 43. Lots of sunshine and dry Monday and Tuesday. Mid-60s Monday, upper 60s by Tuesday. Right now, it's 54 degrees. I'm Staff Meteorologist Derek Height. 97.

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3: Here's your WGLR Tri-State forecast. Lows level off around 49 overnight under mainly clear skies. Daytime highs approaching 66. Sunday, clear skies. Clear skies Sunday night. Lows dip down to about 43. Lots of sunshine and dry Monday and Tuesday. Mid-60s Monday, upper 60s by Tuesday. Currently, it's 53 degrees. I'm staff meteorologist Derek Height. 97.

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5: Here's your WGLR Tri-State forecast. Lows level off around 49 overnight under mainly clear skies. Daytime highs approaching 66. Sunday, clear skies. Clear skies Sunday night. Lows dip down to about 43. Lots of sunshine and dry Monday and Tuesday. Mid-60s Monday, upper 60s by Tuesday. Currently, it's 53 degrees. I'm Staff Meteorologist Derek Hite.
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5: Here's your WGLR Tri-State forecast. Lows level off around 49 overnight under mainly clear skies. Daytime highs approaching 66. Sunday, clear skies. Clear skies Sunday night. Lows dip down to about 43. Lots of sunshine and dry Monday and Tuesday. Mid-60s Monday, upper 60s by Tuesday. Currently, it's 53 degrees. I'm Staff Meteorologist Derek Height. 97.

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4: Here's your WGLR Tri-State forecast. Lows level off around 49 overnight under mainly clear skies. Daytime highs approaching 66. Sunday, clear skies. Clear skies Sunday night. Lows dip down to about 43. Lots of sunshine and dry Monday and Tuesday. Mid-60s Monday, upper 60s by Tuesday. Right now, it's 51 degrees. I'm Staff Meteorologist Derek Height.

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5: Here's your WGLR Tri-State forecast. Lows level off around 49 overnight under mainly clear skies. Daytime highs approaching 66. Sunday, clear skies. Clear skies Sunday night. Lows dip down to about 43. Lots of sunshine and dry Monday and Tuesday. Mid-60s Monday, upper 60s by Tuesday. Currently, it's 53 degrees. I'm staff meteorologist Derek Hite.
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5: Here's your WGLR Tri-State forecast. Lows level off around 49 overnight under clear skies. Ample sunshine expected again Sunday. Daytime highs approaching 66. Clear skies Sunday night. Lows level off around 43. Lots of sunshine and dry Monday and Tuesday. Mid-60s Monday. Upper 60s by Tuesday. Currently, it's 53 degrees. I'm Staff Meteorologist Derek Height. 97.

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4: Here's your WGLR Tri-State forecast. Lows level off around 49 overnight under clear skies. Ample sunshine expected again Sunday. Daytime highs approaching 66. Clear skies Sunday night. Lows level off around 43. Lots of sunshine and dry Monday and Tuesday. Mid-60s Monday. Upper 60s by Tuesday. Currently 55. I'm staff meteorologist Derek Height. 97.

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8: Here's your WGLR Tri-State forecast. Lows level off around 49 overnight under clear skies. Ample sunshine expected again Sunday. Daytime highs approaching 66. Clear skies Sunday night. Lows level off around 43. Lots of sunshine and dry Monday and Tuesday. Mid-60s Monday. Upper 60s by Tuesday. Currently 55. I'm staff meteorologist Derek Height.
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5: Here's your WGLR Tri-State Forecast. Lows level off around 49 overnight under mainly clear skies. Highs level off around 66 Sunday. Bright sunshine expected. Lows dip down to about 43 Sunday night. Clear skies. Bright sunshine and dry Monday and Tuesday. Mid-60s Monday. Upper 60s by Tuesday. Currently 55. I'm staff meteorologist Derek Height.
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6: Here's your WGLR Tri-State Forecast. Lows level off around 49 overnight under mainly clear skies. Highs level off around 66 Sunday. Bright sunshine expected. Lows dip down to about 43 Sunday night. Clear skies. Bright sunshine and dry Monday and Tuesday. Mid-60s Monday. Upper 60s by Tuesday. Right now, 51. I'm Staff Meteorologist Derek Hite.

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2: Here's your WGLR Tri-State forecast. Lows level off around 49 overnight under mainly clear skies. Highs level off around 66 Sunday. Bright sunshine expected. Lows dip down to about 43 Sunday night. Clear skies. Bright sunshine and dry Monday and Tuesday. Mid-60s Monday. Upper 60s by Tuesday. Right now, 51. I'm Staff Meteorologist Derek Height.
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3: Here's your WGLR Tri-State Forecast. 66 today under clear skies. Lows around 43 tonight. Bright sunshine expected tomorrow. Daytime highs approaching 65. Dry with temperatures a bit above average Tuesday and Wednesday, and highs from the upper 60s to the low 70s. Take a look at the extended forecast. 68 Thursday, 69 Friday, and 73 on Saturday. Right now, it's 51 degrees. I'm staff meteorologist Paul Trombley.

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15: Here's your WGLR Tri-State forecast. 66 today under clear skies. Lows around 43 tonight. Bright sunshine expected tomorrow. Daytime highs approaching 65. Dry with temperatures a bit above average Tuesday and Wednesday, and highs from the upper 60s to the low 70s. Take a look at the extended forecast. 68 Thursday, 69 Friday, and 73 on Saturday. Right now, it's 51 degrees. I'm staff meteorologist Paul Trombley.

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15: Here's your WGLR Tri-State Forecast. 66 today under clear skies. Lows around 43 tonight. Bright sunshine expected tomorrow. Daytime highs approaching 65. Dry with temperatures a bit above average Tuesday and Wednesday, and highs from the upper 60s to the low 70s. Take a look at the extended forecast. 68 Thursday, 69 Friday, and 73 on Saturday. Currently 50. I'm staff meteorologist Paul Trombley.

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13: Here's your WGLR Tri-State Forecast. Highs level off around 66 today. Under mainly sunny skies, clear skies tonight. Lows dip down to about 43. Highs level off around 65 tomorrow. Clear skies. Ample sunshine expected Tuesday with daytime highs approaching 70. 71 Wednesday. A peek at the extended shows 68 Thursday, 69 Friday, and 73 on Saturday. Currently 50. I'm Staff Meteorologist Paul Trombley.

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0: Your holiday travel plans may be weeks away, but your pet's plan shouldn't be. 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
3: 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I'm Marty Peterson.
0: And I'm Gary Price. 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
0: For many of us, holiday travel plans can start with a flight search and a few texts about who's hosting this year. For your pet, getting prepped for the holidays can start with something much less exciting. An open carrier with a familiar blanket sitting in the laundry room. Nothing's happening yet, but that's the point. The more normal a carrier feels now, the less foreign it'll feel on travel day. With the holiday season quickly approaching, it's also time for owners to make another decision. Is your pet coming with or staying back this year?
1: Very old, very young pets that are pregnant or suffering from chronic diseases, heart, liver, kidney disease, etc. Sometimes those pets are best left at home with a caregiver. Maybe, you know, traveling might not be the best option for them.
0: That's Dr. Carol Osborne, a practicing veterinarian and owner of the Chagrin Falls Veterinary Center and Pet Clinic in Ohio. She says that a dog who's been taking road trips since puppyhood is a very different traveler from an older cat that only leaves home for yearly vet visits. For example, if your dog is coming with on a long road trip, make sure you have a doggy seatbelt, carrier, and she also recommends packing current ID tags, veterinary records, and enough medication for the trip. One less obvious idea, add a temporary tag with the phone number or address of where you'll be staying. If your pet gets loose at a hotel or rest stop, the contact info on its collar isn't hundreds of miles away. And if your pet is microchipped, make sure the registration is current before you leave. If you're flying, keep these tips in mind.
1: I think that your pet should always be with you in the cabin. Again, you have to call the airlines for that, especially the brachiocephalic breeds or the little dogs with kind of the short snouts. Frenchies, Sharpeys, Lhasa Apso, Boston Terriers, Pugs, for example, their respiratory systems are compromised by virtue of their breed. So breathing is a little bit harder.
0: For plenty of pets, the better holiday plan is to stay home. But a pet hotel with a nice lobby, webcams, and TVs still doesn't tell you how the place operates once the owner's out the door.
1: I think that referrals from friends are very, very good. You know, whether it's a boarding kennel or a pet sitter, if you will. When it comes to boarding kennels, visit the kennel or the facility that you are considering. I personally think it's not a bad idea. Instead of making an appointment to visit the facility, I think you might get a more realistic and honest view of the situation by simply walking in the door and talking to whomever is there, and then asking them if, you know, they can show you around. For example, facilities like that should smell and look clean, and you know, you have to consider the number of animals versus the care staff. So it's not one or two people and, you know, 50 or 100 kennels, if you will.
0: The International Boarding and Pet Services Association recommends asking places how many pets each employee is responsible for, whether they have an employee on site 24/7, and what the facility's evacuation plans are in case of an emergency. Whether you opt for a boarding facility or an in-home dog sitter, Osborne says always leave a note with your veterinarian's contact info, the closest emergency clinic, and clear instructions if your pet is on medication.
1: Things happen that no one expects, even when a dog looks perfectly healthy. And again, many of them are stress-related. Personally, I've had several different, you know, facilities contact me and bring in various pets because there is some kind of an issue that they encountered at the facility. So I think that most of these facilities are very conscientious and they are set up to deal with unexpected situations. And when you're dealing with pets, it's kind of like when you're dealing with children. Unexpected situations and emergencies do arise despite your best efforts. And you always need to have a plan in place to deal with them so that when and if it happens, things can be handled smoothly and expediently.
0: And if you're thinking of traveling internationally with your pet for the holidays, don't wait until November to start prepping.
1: And that has to do with, you know, the veterinary health check, all the required vaccinations, a signed health certificate, which would then, all that information would be transferred to the proper authorities at the country that you plan to enter. So these laws have become very, very strict as far as going, entering and leaving, you know, various countries.
0: So whether your pet is crossing an ocean or spending a few days with a sitter, keep what you can familiar. Their food, medication schedule, and a few things that smell like home. Maintaining normalcy and managing your own stress may matter more than you think.
1: The pet owner's mental status, stress, anxiety, etc., is transmitted 1, 2, 3 to your pet. That's how pets know you're going on vacation before you take the suitcase out. So any change from normal is a stress to your pet. Whatever that change might be, that the most minor thing that you may not even think about is, in fact, stressful to your pet.
0: And that's why something as simple as bringing a piece of home with them can make all the difference.
1: A favorite toy, blanket, pillow, etc., that has mom or dad's scent on it gives your pet a lot of confidence and helps to keep them calm and relaxed.
0: As we wrap up this year, the goal isn't to give your pet a passport for every holiday plan, but to make the choice that best fits their needs. Whether that means a quiet room at home or a place in the car, a little planning now can help avoid last-minute stress when it's crunch time. To learn more about this topic and our guest, Dr. Carol Osborne, head to viewpointsradio.org. 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

0: From the ultra-thin look of the 90s and early 2000s to the curvier ideal that dominated social media in the 2010s, the body type we're told is desirable seems to always change. Right now, ultra-thinness appears to be making a comeback. And as this trend grows, experts are getting concerned about its effect on young people. Dr. Rebecca Boswell, director of the Princeton Center for Eating Disorders at Penn Medicine Princeton Medical Center, says she's particularly worried about how body types are viewed as aspirational trends.
1: Often that means that there's increased body dissatisfaction or comparison, which can lead people into, you know, difficult cycles of monitoring and surveilling their bodies and engaging in associated behaviors to change their bodies. But really, bodies aren't trends. Right? There's no right body other than the healthiest version of the one that you have. And the sort of culture around shifting body ideals creates this false premise that bodies are supposed to change and shift with the times.
0: While some people choose to promote ultra-thinness on social media using terms like thinspiration or fitspiration, others are pushing back. For instance, take Ariana Grande, who's recently faced intense scrutiny over her ultra-thin figure. Many fans have expressed concern for her health and well-being. While it may seem like these conversations are challenging rather than glamorizing, extreme thinness, Boswell says, commenting on Grande's appearance or anyone else's weight, does more harm than good.
1: Our intent and our impact of different conversations are not necessarily the same. So saying, you know, I'm so concerned about this person still tells young people that we should be monitoring other people's bodies and telling people what looks good or bad, and that we can see what's healthful or unhealthful based on someone's appearance. It also can tell people that extremes in bodies are things that people pay attention to, which could be unintentionally reinforcing that other people's bodies, often women's bodies, are appropriate subjects for, you know, public evaluation and speculation.
0: Social media also adds oil to the fire by putting this kind of content front and center. If a picture or video pops up again and again, and you see this content more frequently over time, it's natural to start questioning yourself.
2: The science of it is called social comparison theory. So if you look at images on your phone, then you're not even aware that they're getting stored in your mind and giving you messages about what you're supposed to look like or what people are supposed to look like. And then we compare that to ourselves and we say, oh my gosh, I'm bad. I'm supposed to look like this, but I don't think I do.
0: That's Dr. Maria Rago, a clinical psychologist and president of the National Association of Anorexia Nervosa and Associated Disorders. She says when social media algorithms amplify this content and push it toward the most vulnerable users, the consequences can be serious.
2: Some people are saying, oh, no one should even talk about it. You should talk about it because you've got to get tools to know how to talk back to the unconscious images that are affecting you that you're not even aware of. Even like, let's say that TikTok is sending you stuff about you should eat low fat. You should have high protein. You shouldn't have carbs. You don't even need them. Carbs are bad for you. And this is for boys too. Boys get tons, and men, they get tons of messages to go no carb, low carb. Protein is good, carb is bad. So they're internalizing these images, which are affecting their behavior.
0: In a study published in the journal Frontiers in Psychiatry, researchers found that close to 40% of high school students who spent more than 2 hours a day on social media reported body image issues. And according to the National Institutes of Health, the global prevalence of eating disorders has more than doubled over the past decade, with 40% of cases occurring between the ages of 15 and 19. Eating disorders can affect anyone, but young people may be especially vulnerable. They're spending more time online at the same time that their bodies and sense of self are still taking shape. Boswell breaks down why this period can feel so confusing and overwhelming.
1: Adolescence is a very sensitive developmental period, so identity and belonging and peer acceptance and social comparison are enormously important. And we see that even in the way that adolescent brains develop and their sensitivity to social phenomena during that time. So they're especially socially sensitive and their bodies are changing and up really fast, right? And are producing normal changes in weight, shape, and body. But these sort of things can be in conflict, right? That it's existing in a culture that's idealizing extreme thinness at the exact same time that they're sensitive to social feedback. And their bodies are changing is a perfect storm for creating this intense body dissatisfaction. And a teenager might interpret, right, like a healthy developmental change as evidence that something's wrong with their body.
0: And with social media, kids and teens aren't just comparing themselves to their friends and classmates. They're looking at direct comparisons of celebrities and influencers, too. For those of you who have a teenager in your life and may be concerned, Boswell recommends a few ways to broach the subject, and none of them involve commenting on how someone looks. Instead, she says it's important to focus on behaviors and changes that could signal someone is struggling.
1: And so warning signs can often be changes in your eating patterns, your activity patterns, your distress around eating and activity, and rigidity, having like less flexibility around what you're willing or unwilling to do or try. That can be things like skipping meals or eliminating entire food groups. Getting preoccupied with calories, feeling really obsessed with nutrition or clean eating, feeling guilty after eating or exercising if you're still sick or injured or exhausted, and really paying attention, right, to when food or exercise starts to get in the way of normal life, when someone's not able to comfortably miss a workout or eat an unplanned food or attend a birthday party, go to a restaurant.
0: Along with watching for behavioral changes, it's important to remember that these conversations should always be approached with compassion. At first, Rego wasn't very alarmed by the commentary on singer Ariana Grande's appearance. She thought it was a positive sign that people weren't normalizing extreme weight loss. But when she started reading comment sections, she was shocked by just how cruel people were being towards someone they thought was struggling.
2: And we have to remember the humanity in her. And I think talk about it in a way to encourage young people. You can have compassion to someone struggling. You can have compassion for yourself having a hard time or others around you. Because the way we're looking at people in such a hostile way, such a judgmental way, like let me scrutinize everyone's body, see who's thin enough, see who's too fat, see if we like who they're dating, all the things that we impose on people, it just makes the world really cruel and it jacks up our own hatred toward ourselves, our own judgmentalness.
0: While there's certainly more to be done by social media platforms to restrict content that's triggering and harmful, the way we talk about bodies, whether it's our own, the people we know, or those we've never met, starts at home. Social media can make it seem like there's one diet, workout routine, or body type that works for everyone. But the reality is that our bodies and fluctuations in weight are influenced by a wide range of factors like genetics, hormones, sleep, and stress. It's also important to remember that negative messages around bodies can and do hurt everyone.
1: I would tell young people that having a reaction to seeing these kinds of images or conversations is not unusual, right? Like the social media and these algorithms are designed, right, to create dissatisfaction and comparison in a way that often is like marketable for products, right? But ultimately, your body is not a product and not a trend. And the fact that our ideals keep on changing, right? It means that the problem is not people's bodies. The problem is that the standards keep changing. And expecting millions of biologically different people to look the same is extremely unrealistic and harmful. And that, like, we have one precious body in this life, right? That helps us do so many things and be part of this world.
0: To learn more about Dr. Rebecca Boswell, Maria Rego, and all our featured guests, visit viewpointsradio.org. 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Our executive producer is Amira Zavery. 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I'm Marty Peterson.
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8: This is Viewpoints Explained. I'm Ebony McMorris. If you've noticed small cameras above roadways or on stoplights, there's a chance they're part of Flock Safety's growing network. This technology has spread fast, and so has the backlash. So, what do they actually do? Flock cameras are automatic license plate readers. Instead of recording a constant video feed, they snap images of cars as they pass and log the time, location, license plate, as well as details like color, make, and model. That information is then stored into a searchable database. For police, the appeal is simple. Officers can get an alert when a stolen car drives by. After a crime, detectives can search their database for cars that were in the area. Police also say the technology has helped them track down missing people much faster. But these cameras don't just capture crimes, they log every car that passes. Privacy groups argue that when thousands of these cameras are connected across cities and states, law enforcement can piece together a detailed picture of anyone's movements at all times. There have also been cases of officers misusing Flock data to track down former romantic partners, as well as concerns about searches connected to immigration and abortion investigations. Flock says it doesn't sell customer data and that local agencies control how their information is shared. After growing criticism, the company cut its recommended default storage period from 30 days to 7 and added more rules around searches and audits. So the hard part isn't deciding whether Flock can help solve crimes. It can. The harder question is where the line should be drawn. If a camera can help find a missing child or a stolen car, how much tracking of everyone else are we willing to accept? And who gets to make the final call? That's Viewpoints Explained for this week. I'm Ebony McMorris.
9: Welcome to Culture Crash, where we examine what's new and old in entertainment. It's fall, which means the film world is turning the calendar from a wildly successful summer, thanks to Spider-Man and Christopher Nolan, to what promises to be an interesting and diverse fall and winter. 2026 will offer two movies that seem to be spiritual sequels to the 2010 masterpiece The Social Network. Most directly, Aaron Sorkin, who won an Oscar for writing The Social Network, has written and directed another movie about Mark Zuckerberg called The Social Reckoning, starring Jeremy Strong, Mikey Madison, and Jeremy Allen White. Though I will miss David Fincher's directorial touch, I'm always intrigued to see what Sorkin is up to. Even more loosely, Luca Guadagnino's new movie, Artificial, which stars Andrew Garfield as OpenAI CEO Sam Altman, looks to be another sleek biopic about big tech and its influence on society. Though Fincher is not returning for The Social Reckoning, the director will release his own movie this fall called The Further Misadventures of Cliff Booth, which uses star Brad Pitt and a script by Quentin Tarantino to continue the story of Pitt's Oscar-winning role from Once Upon a Time in Hollywood. One of the hottest titles out of the Cannes Film Festival was Club Kid, Jordan Firstman's dramedy about a New York club promoter whose life is rocked by news that he has a 10-year-old son. Lauded director James Gray is also releasing a new movie this year called Paper Tiger, which stars Adam Driver and Miles Teller as two brothers who get caught up with the Russian mob in 1980s New York. We'll get a new movie from writer-director Jesse Eisenberg, starring Julianne Moore and Paul Giamatti. An Ava DuVernay documentary called 14th about birthright citizenship. A new Hunger Games movie, Godzilla Minus Zero out of Japan, and the conclusion to Denis Villeneuve's Dune trilogy with Dune Part 3. It's already been a surprising and record-breaking year at the movies, and now that we're through the summer, there's a whole new slate to look forward to. I'm Evan Rook.
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25: Here's your WGLR Tri-State Forecast. Highs level off around 66 today under mainly sunny skies. Clear skies tonight. Lows dip down to about 43. Highs level off around 65 tomorrow. Clear skies. Ample sunshine expected Tuesday with daytime highs approaching 70. 71 Wednesday. A peek at the extended shows 68 Thursday, 69 Friday, and 73 on Saturday. Currently 50. I'm staff meteorologist Paul Trombley.

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2: station. ABC News, I'm Chuck Sievertson. One of the 18,000 U.S. Marines stationed on the Japanese island of Okinawa is under arrest. ABC News partner NHK reporting a woman's body was found in a hotel room, and the police say the condition of her body indicates a likely murder. It's being treated as a possible robbery murder. The Coast Guard says search crews have located a debris field from a missing medical transport aircraft off Nantucket, Massachusetts. All six people aboard are missing. ABC's Ariel Mitropoulos in Boston.
3: Roger, you said you're coming in blind.
4: It was around 1 a.m. when an air traffic controller spoke directly to the pilot of that air ambulance flight traveling from Bermuda to Boston, trying to understand if they were in trouble.
2: About the Ohio governor's race, President Trump said if Republican Vivek Ramaswamy loses and Democrat Amy Acton becomes governor, he wouldn't help Ohio if she called seeking aid. This is ABC News.
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8: 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Ohio State over Iowa 31-14. 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UW-Platteville over Stout Poly 31-27. Grandview 66, Clark 13, Dubuque over Central 35-13, and Coe over Loras 35-14. High school football, Potosi Cassville over Pecatonica Argyle 33-27, and Blackhawk Warren 64, Riverdale 21. USHL hockey, Cedar Rapids over Dubuque 5-4. 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And in the American League, the White Sox shut out Cleveland 3-0. Game 2 of that series, Monday afternoon at 4. NFL football, Packers and Tampa Bay today at 10 on 97.7 Country WGLR. Also Miami at the Vikings and the Jets at the Bears. I'm Steve Preston.
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9: 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Highs level off around 66 today. Under mainly sunny skies, clear skies tonight. Lows dip down to about 43. Highs level off around 65 tomorrow. Clear skies. Ample sunshine expected Tuesday with daytime highs approaching 70. 71 Wednesday. A peek at the extended shows 68 Thursday, 69 Friday, and 73 on Saturday. Currently, it's 47 degrees. I'm Staff Meteorologist Paul Trombley.
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11: Good Sunday morning to you. Dave Murphy thanking you for making me part of your weekend with 3 hours of classic country music coming up. We've got Packers preview at 10 o'clock this morning. So it's an abbreviated version of the Roadhouse. Getting things started with a song from the album that Deborah Allen released today in 1983, Cheat the Night.

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3: Hey, well, all right, sir. Here we go there, and what are you going to give for? I'm at 25 to give 30 now. 500.

0: Here we come a ladder number 29 in. What are you going to get for him? I'm a 25 to get 30 now. Five, we're ready to pop another $40. I'm going to make it a 40 now. Five, we're ready to buy me a five. Yes, five now.
1: 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Happy birthday to Leroy. He was born on this day in 1929. In Spring Fork, Missouri, and he's still with us at 97 years old. He also had the big hit Walk On By, which we're going to hear a little bit later on this morning. Just after 9:30, it's Chuck O'Brien's Roadhouse Rewind. And from the archives, we're going to hear from Leroy Van Dyke describing what a supportive father he had concerning getting into the music business. Right now, we are going to award a pair of second row tickets to Pam Tillis coming to Five Flags Theater Saturday, October 17th. I can now say later this month. It's part of our 90s Country Gold series. Congratulations to Tracy Winkler of Platteville, who's going to be sitting in the second row along with a guest. And you guessed it, front row tickets up for grabs at WGLR.com. Head to our contest page. And next Sunday morning, I will announce the winner of those front row tickets. But congratulations to Tracy Winkler of Platteville, sitting in the second row. We'll be in touch over the next few days, Tracy, on how you can get a hold of those second row tickets.
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13: Here's your WGLR Tri-State Forecast. Highs level off around 66 today. Under mainly sunny skies, clear skies tonight. Lows dip down to about 43. Highs level off around 65. Tomorrow, clear skies. Ample sunshine expected Tuesday, with daytime highs approaching 70. 71 Wednesday. A peek at the extended shows, 68 Thursday, 69 Friday, and 73 on Saturday. Currently, it's 47 degrees. I'm staff meteorologist Paul Trombley. 97.7 Country.

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0: Alison Krauss won 4 times at the 29th Annual Country Music Association Awards, Female Vocalist of the Year, the Horizon Award Vocal Event, and single for When You Say Nothing at All. It's The Roadhouse with Dave Murphy. Time for birthdays and anniversaries. A very short list this morning. Happy birthday to Tim Bailey. And happy anniversary to Joe and Annette Lolwing. I hope I said that right. Lolwing. L-O-L-W-I-N-G. 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
2: ABC News, I'm Chuck Sievertson. President Trump has more rallies this week to try to turn out his base for next month's elections. One stop will be in Texas. New York Times Siena College poll this morning has Texas Democrat Senate candidate James Tallarico up 6 points over Republican Ken Paxton during a rally last night in Vandalia, Ohio.
3: Just 31 days from now, Ohio is going to defeat the radical left Democrats once again.
2: Trump said if Republican Vivek Ramaswamy loses and Democrat Amy Acton becomes governor, he wouldn't help Ohio if she called seeking aid. Coast Guard says search crews have located a debris field from a missing medical transport aircraft off Nantucket, Massachusetts. No sign of the six people aboard. Arrested a U.S. Marine on Okinawa, the Japanese island. ABC News partner NHK reporting the condition of a woman's body found in a hotel room indicates a likely murder. This is ABC News.
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9: 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Iowa State survives West Virginia 45-42. UW-Platteville over Stout Poly 31-27. Grandview 66, Clark 13, Dubuque over Central 35-13, and Coe over Loras 35-14. High school football, Potosi Cassville over Pecatonica Argyle 33-27, and Blackhawk Warren 64, Riverdale 21. USHL hockey, Cedar Rapids over Dubuque 5-4. Major League Baseball, Game 1 of the National League Division Series, Brewers beat San Diego 3-2. 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And in the American League, the White Sox shut out Cleveland 3-0. Game 2 of that series Monday afternoon at 4. NFL football, Packers and Tampa Bay today at 10 on 97.7 Country WGLR. Also Miami at the Vikings and the Jets at the Bears. I'm Steve Presley.
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11: Here's your WGLR Tri-State forecast. Ample sunshine expected today with a high of 66. Clear skies tonight, lows dip down to about 43. Bright sunshine expected tomorrow, 65. Dry with temperatures above average Tuesday and Wednesday and highs in the upper 60s. Looking at the long range, 68 Thursday, 68 Friday, and 72 on Saturday. Currently 47. I'm staff meteorologist Paul Trombley.
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October 4th, 1986, Janie Fricke's album Black and White reached number one on the Billboard Country Albums chart, the same time as her biggest single from that album reached number one on the country singles chart. Always have, always will on The Roadhouse from WGLR.

0: Willie Nelson picking up his first number one single as an artist on this day in 1975 with Blue Eyes Crying in the Rain. His album that it came from, Redheaded Stranger, also spent the first of five total weeks at number one on the Billboard Country Albums chart starting today in 1975. And if you're a Brewers fan, you're rooting for them to head to the World Series. Well, one day before the World Series, there is going to be a special showing of Bob Uecker, the story of baseball's most unlikely legend at Five Flags Theater. 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

0: recorded My Kind of Girl at the Money Pit in Nashville today in 1993. Of course, you saw him last month in our 90s Country Gold series at Five Flags Theater. And speaking of that, we are up to the front row for Pam Tillis tickets. She is coming later this month, Saturday, October 17th. And we're doing a countdown to front row to put you in up-close seats. Congratulations, Tracy Winkler of Platteville, sitting in the second row with a companion of Tracy's choice. And this week, you can win a pair of front row tickets. 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
10: Ample sunshine expected today with a high of 66. Clear skies tonight, lows dip down to about 43. Bright sunshine expected tomorrow, 65. Dry with temperatures above average Tuesday and Wednesday and highs in the upper 60s. Looking at the long range, 68 Thursday, 68 Friday, and 72 on Saturday. Right now, 51. I'm staff meteorologist Paul Trombley. 97.7

Some say love, it is a river, and that it drowns the tender reed. And some say love, it's like a razor, and that it leaves your soul to bleed.

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2: Here's your WTLR Tri-State forecast. 66 today under mainly sunny skies. 43 tonight, clear skies. Highs level off around 65 tomorrow. Ample sunshine expected. Temperatures a bit above average Tuesday and Wednesday with highs in the upper 60s. Taking a look at the extended forecast, 68 Thursday, 68 Friday, and 72 on Saturday. Right now, 54. I'm Staff Meteorologist Paul Trombley.
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It was released today in 1965. Dave Murphy with the third and final hour of the Roadhouse underway, and MCA Records released Loretta Lynn's album, Somebody Somewhere, today in 1976, and the title cut became a number one hit.

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13: Here's your WGLR Tri-State Forecast. 66 today under mainly sunny skies. 43 tonight, clear skies. Highs level off around 65 tomorrow. Ample sunshine expected. Temperatures a bit above average Tuesday and Wednesday with highs in the upper 60s. Taking a look at the extended forecast, 68 Thursday, 68 Friday, and 72 on Saturday. Right now, 56. I'm staff meteorologist Paul Trombley.
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0: 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And congratulations to our good friend Tracy from Platteville, who's going to be sitting in the second row. Tracy Winkler of Platteville. Second row tickets are yours for Pam Tillis Saturday, October 17th. Our countdown to front row continues with front row tickets. 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Chuck O'Brien, my good friend, has the weekend off, but I will be back next with the Roadhouse Rewind. And from the archives, we talk with the birthday boy, Leroy Van.
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10: Here's your WGLR Tri-State Forecast. 66 today under mainly sunny skies. 43 tonight, clear skies. Highs level off around 65 tomorrow. Ample sunshine expected. Temperatures a bit above average Tuesday and Wednesday with highs in the upper 60s. Taking a look at the extended forecast, 68 Thursday, 68 Friday, and 72 on Saturday. Right now, 58. I'm staff meteorologist Paul Trombley.

0: Tanya Tucker and the Pauls, Paul Davis and Paul Overstreet. I won't take less than your love on the Roadhouse from 97.7 Country and WGLR.com. Time for this week's Roadhouse Rewind. Chuck O'Brien has the weekend off. And you heard it earlier on the Roadhouse, Blue Eyes Crying in the Rain, a big number one week. Willie Nelson's first number one song. A few birthdays. Tim Rushlow of Little Texas, Heidi Newfield of Trick Pony, and the one and only Leroy Van Dyke, our special guest on the Roadhouse this weekend. And Leroy talks about wanting to be a country star.
1: When I was 13 years old, my dad asked me what I wanted to do for a living. I said, well, I'd like to sing for a living. That when I was 13, and I thought maybe when I told him that answer, he might commit me to an insane asylum. Because a 13-year-old in the early 40s on a farm in Missouri would not normally, if they had good sense and all their faculties, decide to be a singer.
0: Yeah.
1: Instead of putting it down, my dad said quietly, you can do it. So all my life, he's been on my left shoulder telling me I can do it.
0: Wow, what a supportive dad. Leroy Van Dyke turns 97 today. He's still alive and kicking. He sang The Auctioneer that we heard earlier on the Roadhouse, but by far his biggest hit was from 1961. Here is the birthday boy with one.

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We'll send that out to Marcia this morning. And that is the title song from the album that earned Vince Gill his first platinum album from the Recording Industry Association of America today in 1991. Coming up in just a few minutes, it's Packers preview as the Packers are in Tampa Bay and West End Salvage and Bally's Marquette coverage of Green Bay football is presented by Les Mack Chevy, Les Mack Ford, and Les Mack Chrysler Dodge Jeep and Ram, as well as Krantz Hardware and Auto Parts in Fenimore. The kickoff at noon today, Packers football is coming up next on 97.7 Country and WGLR.com as we celebrate a number one hit for T.G. Shepherd today in 1980. 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

0: Continuing Packers OT, Drew Wilson, Bill Schmid with you after the Packers beat the Buccaneers 17-14 this afternoon in Tampa. We are working our way through. We'd love to hear from you on the Verizon Talk and Text line, 877-794-1973. Our locker room reports brought to us by Pottawatomie Sportsbook, the official sportsbook partner of the Green Bay Packers. Let's head downstairs and hear from a very relieved Packers coach, Matt LaFleur, following the victory.
1: That was part of our guys' effort today. I thought we competed a full 60 minutes and found a way to get a...
2: What's the outlook for Cooper?
1: Not good. I would suspect that, yes.
2: Jordan took only two quarterback hits today. What did you think, just first glance at the O-line?
1: There were some positives. We did some good things well. We kept him clean for the most part. But there's a lot of things that we got to clean up. I mean, it feels like you were in first and 20 quite a bit, and that's not winning football. So, yes, there were some good things that we did. I thought we did a better job running the football, and I thought that allowed us to open up some of our playbook that we haven't been doing in terms of some of the play passes. We got some explosive plays off that, so that was a positive.
3: How do you accomplish what you want to do this year without Cooper? He's such a talented player.
1: Yeah, I don't know, Pete.
3: You didn't go with Zeitler today. What was behind that decision?
1: The guy just got here this week. I think it was unfair to him. We got to ramp him up, give him a ramp-up period. That was our decision, We just got to get them acclimated with what we're doing, and I think it would have been pretty unfair to put him in these conditions today with, three practices under his belt. I don't know, Pete. We're going to take it a day by day.
4: What did you think of how the defense performed on that?
1: It was great. It was great. I thought JG was aggressive, and that was big time. Obviously it paid dividends. We ran, I think, three straight pressures right in a row, and it was obviously effective. It kept him out of field goal range, and defensively we did enough today to win the game.
3: Do you feel like you were better offensively this week? Do you feel like you got some things to build on?
1: Yeah, there were some positive things, but I think that we're never going to be satisfied with scoring 17 points in a game. That's just not to our standard, and we got to find ways when we have opportunities in the red area to convert. We can't be turning the ball over. Can't have penalties. That is a stingy defense. You got to give them a lot of credit. I got a ton of respect for Todd Bowles and what he's been able to do, not only today but over the course of his career. But I think that we also have to clean up a lot of stuff, like too many penalties, turnovers, ball carriers. Got to hold on to the ball. We put the ball on the ground way too much. And this stuff's got to get fixed, and it's got to get fixed now.
2: How do you do that with the fumbling issues that have popped up this season so far?
1: Well, I think a great teacher is the bench. So if guys don't start holding onto the ball, they're going to be sitting on the bench.
5: Coach, Love said that he still believes in this team, that you guys can become great. What does that mean to you to have your quarterback still believing in this team?
1: Yeah, I think, I thought he did a lot of great things today. I think it shows the benefit of, keeping a defense off balance with the run game. And then, I thought our O-line did a good job protecting him. And we got to continue to do that moving forward. And we got to finish plays. I mean, we had a couple drops that were in critical situations on third down that would have been huge plays that we didn't convert. So there's plenty of stuff to look at, and we have to get better. And we got to get better in a hurry. And it's going to be by that. Just focus on what's right in front of you, and that's daily improvement, and that's where we'll stay.
2: What kind of weapon is Evan Williams for you guys, and just everything he's able to do?
1: Yeah, I think he did a great job. I think he's, whether it's on the back end, obviously he had the pick, and then you blitz him off the edge, and he's getting pressure on the quarterback. He's a very intelligent football player, really instinctive, does some stuff that you can't coach. So I think he does a great job, and especially when you have him, X, and Bull, those are three dogs that I think are as good as anybody in the league.
3: I know you've been looking for something to hang your hat on offensively. Do you think with Watson and Golden, you might have something there?
1: Yeah, I think both those guys made some dynamic plays today. I was upset about the OPI on Christian, but it got called. So I think both those guys, we got to find ways to continue to get the ball in their hands, because anytime you can do that, you got a potential for an explosive play.
2: I don't think Glover had played since that Philly playoff game when he had to come in. What have you seen from him over this past year plus about just staying in it?
1: I think he's made of the right stuff. He's got the right mentality. He goes out there and competes, and he's just trying to get better each and every day. I know the game's important to him, and that's what you need. And I thought, just, you know, you learn from every situation, but I thought we had to get a little bit bigger inside to help protect the quarterback a little bit better.
0: That's Packers coach Matt LaFleur following the 17-14 victory over the Buccaneers. I'm glad he mentioned, and someone asked about Travis Glover, because, Billy, the stats might not show it, and putting the ball on the ground with the running backs, as he talked about, the best teacher is the bench. But the offensive line did show some improvement. There were plays in the first half especially, and I put it down on my notebook here, refreshing to see opposing defenders on the ground after a play.
6: Yeah, it's a crazy concept.
0: But Glover starting. And Lakin Tomlinson, they made a difference.
6: Yeah, and Tomlinson, I saw a couple of quotes coming out of the locker room today, and he gave some credit to Luke Butkus getting everybody ready to go, and also Sean Ryan for having those guys up to speed. Listen, Travis Glover, that's a heck of a story. Has not played since, as they mentioned, that Philadelphia playoff game, which was really the line of demarcation when the Packers decided we're going to be done with the Josh Myers experiment, we're going to be done with our John Runyons of the world, and we are going to draft a couple of guys. We're going to go sign Aaron Banks in free agency. And since then, you have just continued to regress. So good day for Glover. Probably the last day that he's in there with Kevin Zeitler coming in.
0: That's right.
6: But two quarterback hits against Jordan Love, a much, much improved and welcomed additions from what we've seen in the first three games.
0: Could see Kevin Zeitler and Mekhi Becton on Sunday.
6: That'll be exciting to see, yes.
0: Very interesting. 877-794-1973. Zach in the UP is on the Verizon talk and text line. Zach, welcome to Packers OT with Drew and Billy.
7: Hey, how are you guys doing today? I'm happy to see the Packers win. Haven't had since the injuries and things that have kind of happened, and hopefully Andrew Cooper is doing pretty well today, or hopefully we hear good news from him. But kind of wanted to talk about, so just listening to other ESPN and a couple different shows and stuff, they talked about how the Packers could be soft. I saw that a little bit today with the fumble by you know, right when we were in the red zone, and it seemed like a real easy strip by the defender. And the poke out, I've seen that a couple times the last couple weeks when a receiver catches the ball and then it just gets poked out, seems pretty easy. I just want to get a little bit of thoughts on that. And, man, I'm really praying for Cooper to be better. Yeah. Hopefully we can get some good news on him. But happy to see the win. I feel like the team isn't as physical as we have been in the past.
0: All right. Thanks, Zach.
6: Appreciate it, Zach.
0: Yeah, I am call me a glass half empty on when I see a guy with an Achilles like that. I'm not, in my experience, no one has like an Achilles injury that is like a temporary 1 week or 2 week deal. Mm-hmm. That is usually a rupture, and it's like that's my experience with that injury. It's not something that happens, you know, it's not something you hear of like, oh, he sprained his Achilles.
6: Yeah, no, it's either a one or a done. And I think when you hear Matt LaFleur mention it in the postgame press conference, that gives you a pretty clear indication where they think it is and know where it is. But for the, I think there are two different parts of Zach's question, Drew. I mean, the physicality overall of the football team, you're always going to look less physical when you're getting moved around, right? Like, and in all fairness to the Packers, they were struggling to know where they were going. You're going to look less physical when you are thinking instead of just playing. The catching of the football and the strips, I think those are two other things. And Marshawn Lloyd and Caleb Johnson, I was wondering and hoping that we'd see a lot more Caleb Johnson. I don't know how much you're going to see more of it if you're going to put the football in the ground right at the goal line. You just can't do that. And the Matthew Golden one, you're going to kind of live with right now for a young player, but it is a deal. You got to be able to secure that ball because we're calling for more quick passes. They're going to have to play that way to move the football down the field. So you're going to have to make physical, tough, contested catches, and you got to hold on to them.
0: In the first half, that's the way they were moving the ball. Like there were The Buccaneers, two things happened. Buccaneers didn't blitz much, And Love was getting the ball out quick.
6: Big time, yes.
0: Very short drops and very quick hitting passes, and it was effective. Like, it got them, they put together some drives that way. Let's go back down to the locker room. Our report's brought to us by Pottawatomie Sportsbook. Let's hear from Jordan Love following the 17-14 victory.
2: Jordan, I think you had taken 31 quarterback hits through three games. You took two today. How much different did your time back there feel today?
8: It was great. You know, I think the O-line did a great job today. Pass protection, run game. Obviously, like you said, just keep time. They did a great job, and, you know, you can feel the difference back there for sure.
2: What do you make of just the nature of how you guys pulled this one out? You had two chances to go up two scores, turn the ball over. What does a win like this do for you guys?
8: Man, we'll take the win for sure. We needed that, and like you said, it was sloppy on those last drives. You know, we have a chance to really put the game out of reach. And, you know, two turnovers are unacceptable. So definitely something we got to clean up. We got to get better in that area. When we get that opportunity to go, you know, take advantage, we got to take advantage. And I think that was the disappointing part of that game right there. Defense, you know, found a way to get some stops and really seal that game off right there. So they did a great job. But, yeah, we got to be better.
2: What happened on the pick?
8: Yeah, you know, I was late on the read, pretty much running four verts. Corner did a good job overlapping and made a play right there. So, you know, area that definitely a throw I want to get back. Like, I can't make a mistake in that area. You know, we're in scoring position. I can't turn the ball over right there, plain and simple. So, got to be better, but late and good play by the DB.
3: What do you think of the prospects of losing Cooper to a serious injury?
8: Man, I'm sick. I don't know exactly what it is. Pray for the best, but you never want to see anybody injured. Coop is, I mean, he's such a impact player on our defense. So we'll see. We'll see what it is, but it's definitely it's not good.
5: Coming into this game, did you feel like you needed this win to get things going in the right direction?
8: I mean, that's what it is. We take this thing one week at a time, and all of our focus was on getting a win this week. So that's what the goal was, and we came out and got that goal. So job done, and obviously we'll look at it, clean stuff up. But definitely, you know, to get back rolling, we needed this win.
3: Do you feel like you guys played better this week?
8: I feel like we played better. You know, we put some good drives together. I think our run game, we had some good plays there, some explosive plays. And I still think there's still so much we can clean up, though. I mean, we'll see what the third downs were, but third downs, you know, penalties, still not great, and then obviously the turnover. So a lot of stuff that we control that we're really just hurting ourselves right now, that we'll still the same stuff that we need to clean up and get better at. But, you know, both the scoring drives were two really long drives that were pretty complimentary. So I think we played better. I think that's a good defense over there as well. But there's still so much that we can clean up and be even better offense going forward.
9: It's just the focus. You know, we got to obviously lock in and focus more. The pre-snap penalties, the false starts, things like that, that is 100% a focus thing. You know, we got to listen in the huddle, focus on when we get to line of scrimmage and just, you know, not jump. And then obviously holding, you know, OPI, things like that. Just fundamentals, you know, stuff we can clean up and look at, get better at. But, you know, the pre-snap penalties are stuff we gotta be better at.
2: Jordan, Travis Glover hadn't played since the Philly playoff game, and Lakin obviously just got here. What was this like, or what was this week like for you just prepping? And I know you got to watch the tape back for those two guys, but what does it say about them and that unit as a whole to kind of bring everything together for today?
8: You know, it really felt like a normal week. Obviously, like you said, Lakin just got here, and he's a vet. I think he did a great job being able to come in, just understand our system, our terminology, obviously spend a lot of time at it, and to be able to come out and play a pretty clean game just speaks to his level of being a pro. And Glove, you know, obviously he's been here. He knows all this stuff, so that's what we expect. We expect guys to step up. You know, you've been here. You know what to do, and I think he did a great job. So it felt like a normal week coming through it, and that's usually not the case when you got a guy that's just got here this week and a guy who hasn't played, but I think they both did a great job. I think the O-line in general did a great job. We'll look at it, take a look, see what we can get better at, but just like you said, from pass pro, from run game, it felt good tonight.
4: Jordan, I still seemed like it was tough to run the ball out there, but those couple of explosive runs you guys did have, is that something that gives you hope for something?
9: Definitely. You know, that's what you need. Not every run is going to It's not going to hit and be an explosive run. Obviously, there were still a couple that, you know, we didn't really get anything out of it. But I think just being able to lean on that, it helps our offense flow, and it sets up a lot of things with play action, with keepers, things like that. So something that we just got to keep leaning on, keep getting better at. But anytime you can get an explosive run, it usually sets up good things for the drive.
3: How far away are you, do you think, from really turning things around and being – good team?
9: Not far at all. I think everybody in that locker room knows that, and it really is just a matter of coming out here and executing on Sunday, and that's where we got to do a better job of. I know what type of team we are. I know the players we got, so you know, we're right there, and it just comes down to coming out, executing, and making plays when we get those opportunities. So that's where we got to clean it up, do a better job. But I have no doubt that we can get better and improve and be a great team.
0: QB1 is bullish on the Packers and their fortunes, and that's understandable. Packers survived the Heat. They survived the Buccaneers 17-14 this afternoon in Tampa. When we come back, we will name our great clips, great player of the game. 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
0: Drew Olsen, Bill Schmidt entering the home stretch of Packers OT. 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
19: Shotgun snap to Daniels. Has time. Now under pressure. Throws left side.
0: It's there.
19: Diving interception is made by Evan Williams.
0: Evan Williams with the interception. Billy, he was all over the field today. He is really putting a stamp on things right now.
6: Phenomenal young player and continues to just blossom in this defense. Three safeties on the field is a good thing for the Packers because it means that you can get Williams, Bullard, and McKinney out there. You need all three, and Williams coming off the edge has been lethal as well. Finishes the day with a couple of blitzes and a couple of really, really good pressures of the quarterback, but that interception right there was phenomenal. Taps the knee down. One knee equals 2 feet, and Drew, he was pointing it out. He was letting them know he didn't even want Matt LaFleur to have to use a challenge. Luckily, the super special replay assist came in and got it right, so the Packers didn't have to use one, but he knew it right away. He thought he got it, and luckily did. It was a phenomenal play.
0: It was terrific. Yeah, he's fun to watch. He's fun to watch. He's since he got here, he's had a nose for the ball, and he's made plays. He and Javon Bullard look like guys you could just, you know, build that defense around. And Xavier McKinney was very active today too. He had a
6: big
0: sack.
6: Time. Yes.
0: So I don't want to forget him when we talk about the safeties.
6: Mm-hmm.
0: But I thought that was a pretty active day for all those guys.
6: Yeah, there's also another great PBU that Williams has across the middle. I think they're trying to get it to Abuka, and he just times it perfectly. Right hand smacks it down and breaks it up. Those three guys are going to be good players. And in the secondary, the injury to watch there, we talked obviously a lot about Edrin Cooper, but Brandon Cisse left and looked like he may have been hit to the head, may have been a little bit dinged up, definitely was hobbling as he came off under his own power, but being helped out and guided, I guess is the best way of saying it, by the training staff. The other one is, Drew, a little shout out to Keyshawn Nixon today. A couple of big time, strong physical tackles late in the game, like we've seen a lot of teams do. When you gotta have it, teams have gone towards Keyshawn Nixon. Seemed like the Buccaneers on that final drive did. He showed up with a couple of big time tackles on the outside. Kept Tampa Bay behind the sticks and ultimately helped you get off the field finally.
0: He did. So, Evan Williams, congratulations. He is our Great Clips, great player of the game. When we come back, we'll have our Whatever It Takes play of the game presented by Bryant Heating and Cooling. 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
7: Continuing Packers OT, Drew Olson, Bill Schmid with you from headquarters. 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Time for Whatever Takes Play of the Game, presented by Bryant Heating and Cooling. And this one has a lot of layers to it. And it's going to be a play that, since the Packers won, it'll be a highlight that folks might show up on Reels, might show up on the SportsCenter top 10 plays of the day. It was just one of those that always entertaining in the National Football League, and it's one we're going to remember.
8: Jonnu Smith deployed in motion to the right, joining Matthew Golden. Here's the snap to Love. Looking left, looks right, swings it out right side. Got Lloyd in the flat. He's at the 30. Pulls a defender.
9: Yeah!
8: Inside the 25 for a first down to the 21-yard line. A spectacular 12-yard gain. High-hurdling Zion McCollum. Wow, what a play by Marshawn Lloyd.
7: 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Marshawn Lloyd leaped a would-be tackler, clearing him barely. Mm-hmm. Might have grazed his helmet on the way over, but he hurdled a man, Billy. Now, the thing is, Marshawn Lloyd also had a fumble, and in the play right after that hurdle,
10: correct,
7: he was guilty of a false start. That's when you get caught with your youth showing. Maybe he was excited because he knew that he had, you know, the adrenaline from that play.
10: Getting the rock again.
7: He's back in the flow, but you can't have the fumbles, and you definitely can't have a false start from your back 7 yards behind the line of scrimmage.
10: Especially, I believe it was on a 2nd and 1, so it immediately puts you back behind the sticks, and then you throw the interception, if I'm not mistaken, right? I think
7: that was
10: same
7: the chronology,
10: drop. So you get, again, one step forward, two steps back. It's been the whole motto of the 2026 for the Green Bay Packers. However, you're 2-2 at the end of it. Drew, I just liked seeing somebody hurdle and it not be me as the opponent getting hurdled on my late night sessions of Madden, where all of a sudden I'm just running around trying to strip the ball, trying to lay somebody out and just get leaped over and ran for a touchdown. Marshawn Lloyd, some explosiveness. The other thing is 5 catches, 5 targets, quick, and being able to know that the check down was there, Drew. Jordan Love was taking it, especially on those final drives, and you're going to see that open, and Lloyd's going to have to be able to capitalize on it.
7: Marshawn Lloyd wasn't the most explosive back carrying the ball today. 7 carries for 13 yards. His longest was 5 yards. Now, Caleb Johnson had 8 carries for 42, including a 31-yarder. That was a big chunk of that. And Chris Brooks had a 27-yarder among his 4 totes that ended with 30 yards.
10: Yeah, and the Brooks run was beautifully designed, perfectly set up. Mark Redmond with a great lead block. And Jordan Morgan, a clean seal to free Brooks. And then Brooks leaves with a little bit of an injury, so hopefully he's okay, because, Drew, they desperately need somebody to take over this running back room, and right now you're still waiting for number eight. You don't know when or if that's going to happen. These guys are going to have to figure it out, but you're going to have to find somebody that you can give the ball to, and like Matt LaFleur said, it seems like the bench might be the best punishment if we can't hold on to the football.
9: Marshawn Lloyd's five receptions, second only to Tucker Kraft today, who had six catches for 42 yards. But, Billy, I've said it before, I like what he does with the ball in space, but, man, at the line, he's still getting his feet under him when in terms of vision and being decisive. He seems to be running into the pile a lot when there are cuts there available, and and he's not... He's not ahead of the game yet, and I know it's. I attribute that, I think, to just the rust of not playing and getting back in the flow and playing at this speed, because he hasn't played a lot in the last 2 years.
10: Right.
9: Will that come, or will it be, is this something that we're going to say, throughout the season?
10: I hate to say that it won't be something we say throughout the season, but I would guess that it's probably more of the latter than the former. He's still a very young player, and you're right, you're not playing much in his last 2 years. We'll be a part of it, but... Just like rookies do, and Green Bay has done this last 3 years, this is the first year that they're not the youngest team in football. You got to grow up quick. And in the NFL, your window and opportunity is only going to be so open and there for so long. Got to be able to seize the moment. And right now, Lloyd's got one. Got to be able to capitalize on some more of those chances. And the biggest one is, Drew, you got to be able to hold on to the football. This team is too up and down and too herky-jerky and not good enough to survive their own self-inflicted wounds. They tried to hurt themselves enough to lose the game here today, but just were able to hold on.
9: Fumbles are never great for running backs, but if you're going to fumble the ball, Marshawn Lloyd's went out of bounds. Caleb Johnson's much at better. The one-yard line was recovered by Tampa Bay and it cost the Packers 7 points. That was a crusher.
10: It cost them 7 points and cost our boy Wayne Larrabee a chance to throw the dagger, because he didn't say he had it drawn, Drew, but I could see him pulling out of his pants, no pause. He was ready to deliver that dagger.
9: He was absolutely ready. Yeah, that was quite the moment. Made things a little bit more difficult than they needed to be. And again, the Packers did have some positive moments today. Obviously, the big cloud was the Edgerrin Cooper injury that appears to be season-ending. I'm not a doctor, and I don't think we're talking out of school to say that, because Matt LaFleur, Jordan Love,
10: correct,
9: guys in the locker room, everybody made it seem like, and I've never seen an Achilles injury that was a couple of weeks. It's always like it's all or nothing. If you injure your Achilles, it's ruptured and you're out for a better part of a year.
10: Yeah, it would be an ankle injury if it was anything other than generally a ruptured Achilles. Yes.
9: So that is that's a tough one.
10: Those field tests aren't always accurate. And that one is about 100%er.
9: Oh, they know. They know instantly, and the player does. And as a fan, you've seen enough of those now that when you see a guy look back behind him, like, who kicked me in the back of the heel there? And like, then it sinks in.
10: You can,
9: what happened?
10: You can do it sitting at home listening to us, or if you're driving, pull over. You feel that really, really strong, you think, bone right there at the back end.
9: Yeah.
10: Just imagine that not there. Yeah, you know where it is. Yeah. You know what happens.
9: Yeah. All right, we're going to be back to wrap things up. It is a truncated Packers OT today. We're going to be back with our final thoughts and what we're going to take from this victory, 17-14 Packers over the Buccaneers, heading into a key matchup in the division against the Chicago Bears a week from today. Oh, my goodness. Come back with a final segment of Packers OT. 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
19: Pretty, but hey, gutty performance by this Green Bay team on a day when the temperature was in the triple digits down on the field. Jordan Love takes a snap, backpedals, drops to a knee, and that'll do it. A desperate Tampa Bay team here today trying desperately not to get 0-4. A desperate Green Bay team trying not to fall to 1-3 through the first month of the season.
9: That was the final call from the Packers' 17-14 victory today, and I agree with Wayne Larrabee wholeheartedly. That's how we opened Packers OT today. The gap between 1-3 and 2-2 is only one game, but it's so much more than that psychologically. And with the Bears coming in for a tough game, a noon start a week from today, second straight noon start.
10: Yes,
9: for the Packers.
10: Flexed out.
9: This, I don't want to say it was a must-win game, but it's kind of a must-win game today. And Packers put it in the bank.
10: I mean, you go buried at 1-3, lose that game to that team. You lose two games in the NFC South. I mean, you start looking at tiebreakers, Drew, because this is about trying to make the playoffs and have something there. You are really behind the eight ball with this one, and that's the furthest thing from your thought process is getting into the playoffs if you can't win this game. But I will say, and I think this now, again, will be kind of a line of demarcation. You go in this this week, you sign three offensive linemen. You could very understandably and justifiably ask why you didn't sign them in the offseason, but you do three games into the season. You saw the difference Lake and Tomlinson made, I think, on the left side. Jordan Morgan looked good over on the left side, too. So maybe a veteran next to him where understands he knows what he's doing. You feel a little bit.

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2: Who knows? Maybe Mekhi Becton's in there. Maybe Anthony Belton has shown them enough to earn himself another one. But this is now a little bit of a different unit, and you can start putting things to bed, put the first quarter of the season to bed at 2-2, and hopefully you're getting some. I mean, we're talking about the loss on the defensive side of Edgerton Cooper. Hopefully you're getting a very important number one reinforcement coming up here sooner rather than later. Packers have mentioned Micah Parsons still not cleared for football activities, but hopefully that is coming sooner rather than later. And you can start getting some momentum because you have now, I think, a serviceable, at worst, group up front where you're going to be able to run some offense and be able to build on some things.
3: Buccaneers are 0-4, and they're hoping to become just the first team since the Chargers in 92 to make the playoffs after an 0-4 start. But they have, let's say, they got some players on defense, and Billy Jordan Love only took two hits today, which is a lot. Now, he's going to be a lot happier getting out of bed tomorrow morning than he has been in the first 3 weeks, and that's a credit to the offensive line. Again, they were missing Bacco Bowelli, Banks, and Monk today. Lakin Tomlinson's the fourth player to start a game at left guard in 4 weeks, and you mentioned Kevin Zeitler and Mekhi Becton waiting in the wings, so it'll be interesting to see what the configuration is. The bar wasn't high for the Packers offensive line to improve its performance, but the unit did improve its performance today.
2: Yeah, and listen, it's not just going to be a quantum leap in 1 week. There's going to be slight improvement, and you take it when it comes. Sean Ryan, talking about it after the game, said if you give people confidence, it allows them to play free. Some confidence that the guy next to him knows where he's going and that he's going to be able to help him out. Saw in a couple of stunts where it was basic stunts that they were getting beat a week and a half ago against Atlanta by. And this week, the Buccaneers were struggling to get through and get home on some of those. So you started to see some improvement. Again, it's not all going to happen in one quick fell swoop, but I do believe, Drew, you're going to have some things to build upon. And now a part of your schedule that is going to get a little bit more daunting. But don't look now. You go in a week from today and win that game against the Bears, and you give yourself a chance to have a chance.
3: Things get really interesting with a victory there. Because if you look at what lies ahead, the Packers have Chicago. Then they have Dallas on Sunday night.
2: Who just got a big win today down in Houston themselves. Yep.
3: And then they're at Detroit. So that is three tough games in a row. It's going to be tough physical games.
2: Yeah, and I mean, Carolina then comes into Lambeau on a short week. They beat you in your home house a year ago. They take on Detroit later on tonight. They might be leading their division there. And keep going a little bit further down the line. The next three after that is at New England, who just went in and beat Buffalo. Their season was on life support. They got a huge win here today. They were in the Super Bowl a year ago. Home against Minnesota, and then at the LA Rams. So everything's in front of you, but you got to be playing a heck of a lot better come next week. And the most important stretch of games starts coming up 1 week from today at Lambeau.
3: Absolutely. It has been a fun ride today. And we got to give a shout out. I know people are listening to us in various channels, but all the Packers fans who made the pilgrimage and showed up, there was a lot of green.
2: Big time.
3: At
2: Big
3: Raymond time. James Stadium. Always is. Those people were beating the heat and supporting the Packers, and that was always warming to see. And I know they had a great pep rally yesterday with Nick Collins on hand and a lot of people, so that was fantastic. Good to see as well. We will be back next week. Always, always uplifting when it's Bear Week. Packers, Bears next week with a noon kickoff. We'll see you after that. Thanks for hanging out with us. Thanks to Armin Sarian. Thanks for listening. Packers OT. 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
9: Here's your WGLR Tri-State forecast. Clear skies tonight with lows around 44. Bright sunshine expected again. Tomorrow, high temperatures reach up to 66. Lows level off around 49. Tomorrow night, clear skies. Sunshine expected Tuesday. Clouds on the increase by Wednesday. Highs in the low 70s. Right now, 68. I'm Staff Meteorologist Jennifer Wojcicki.

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6: Here's your WGLR Tri-State forecast. Clear skies tonight with lows around 44. Bright sunshine expected again tomorrow. High temperatures reach up to 66. Lows level off around 49. Tomorrow night, clear skies. Sunshine expected Tuesday. Clouds on the increase by Wednesday. Highs in the low 70s. Right now, 68. I'm Staff Meteorologist Jennifer Wojcicki.

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5: Here's your WGLR Tri-State Forecast. Clear skies tonight with lows around 44. Bright sunshine expected again. Tomorrow, high temperatures reach up to 66. Lows level off around 49. Tomorrow night, clear skies. Sunshine expected Tuesday. Clouds on the increase by Wednesday. Highs in the low 70s. Right now, 68. I'm Staff Meteorologist Jennifer Wojcicki.

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4: Here's your WGLR Tri-State Forecast. Clear skies tonight with lows around 44. Bright sunshine expected again tomorrow. High temperatures reach up to 66. Lows level off around 49. Tomorrow night, clear skies. Sunshine expected Tuesday. Clouds on the increase by Wednesday. Highs in the low 70s. Currently 67. I'm Staff Meteorologist Jennifer Wojcicki.

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4: Here's your WGLR Tri-State forecast. Clear skies tonight with lows around 44. Bright sunshine expected again. Tomorrow, high temperatures reach up to 66. Lows level off around 49. Tomorrow night, clear skies. Sunshine expected Tuesday. Clouds on the increase by Wednesday. Highs in the low 70s. Currently, 67. I'm Staff Meteorologist Jennifer Wojcicki.

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10: Here's your WGLR Tri-State Forecast. Clear skies tonight with lows around 44. Bright sunshine expected again tomorrow. High temperatures reach up to 66. Lows level off around 49. Tomorrow night, clear skies. Sunshine expected Tuesday. Clouds on the increase by Wednesday. Highs in the low 70s. Currently 64. I'm Staff Meteorologist Jennifer Wojcicki.

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